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0: Have you ever wondered why Auburn is known as the loveliest village on the plains? Contrary to popular belief, Auburn is full of gently rolling hills. You know what I mean if you have ever walked up the Thatch Concourse. The nickname came from an Anglo-Irish poet named Oliver Goldsmith. Published in the 1770s, Goldsmith's The Deserted Village inspired the name, with the opening line being, "Sweet Auburn, loveliest village of the plain." Here's another popular belief. 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

don't you dare touch that dial. Because like the song says, you are out of time. You're almost there, but don't panic. There's still more music to come before you're completely engulfed in the blissful embrace of that little light you see in the distance. Soon you'll be healed, forgiven, and refreshed, free from all trauma, pain, guilt, and shame. You may even forget your own name. But before you dwell in that house forever, here's 30 minutes of easy listening to some slow tracks on 103.5.

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1: 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What are you getting Steve 2037?
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with you, but he ain't with you. 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
4: Went across in the middle of the attacking third, picked up by Zach Jones. He's got some arms on him, but he'll shoot and he'll score.
0: Rugby.
4: Big time run here. He's got nobody in front of him.
0: And intramural champions.
5: 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Royal Flush with the ball in a tie game, and Jordan Hare 15-15.
0: We also have highlights from throughout the station.
6: Rome sets. Projected in the net by the Auburn Tigers, and the Tigers take down the Kentucky Wildcats. Carson, they've done it.
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1: 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It's a bit early for exams, don't you think?
2: Oh, just a flyer about Lead Auburn. It's a 16-week leadership program, but I'm not sure if I have time for it all.
1: Is it all at once?
2: No. It says it's over 2 semesters with 6 different meeting times available to join, so it seems pretty manageable.
1: Seems like a great opportunity to meet new people and learn all kinds of useful leadership skills. 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
2: 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All right, I'm looking for the cost though.
1: That's easy. There isn't any. I believe it's free for every Auburn student.
2: Okay, I'm in. 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

0: Happy Black History Month. Hi, I'm Kayla with Black Student Union, and you're listening to WEGO 91.1 FM. Did you know that this year marks 100 years since Black History Month was first established? What started in 1926 as Negro History Week, created by historian Carter G. Woodson, has grown into a month-long celebration of achievements, resilience, culture, and contributions of Black Americans throughout history.
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1: Hello, everyone, and welcome back. You're listening to House of Jams. We've been kind of on a hiatus.
0: I know.
1: I'm Kim. And
0: I'm Dakota.
1: And we are House of Jams, so thank you so much for tuning in to Weagle 91.1 FM. So if you're new to House of Jams, basically we have a themed jam every week. And so this week's jam is back to school jams. And we kind of curated some songs from our summers and different, just songs that remind us of coming back to Auburn, and we're both seniors, so kind of a theme to encapsulate all of that.
0: We'll go ahead and jump in.

0: So that was Amber by 311. Also, did you know that they only do a show once a year on 311?
1: What?
0: Yeah, my brother-in-law told me that.
1: He's probably just messing with you.
0: No, I'm pretty sure that's true. Actually, okay.
1: We'll come back and fact check. We'll do some research.
0: But so I chose Amber as my first song. Kind of just talking. I think it's a good, I don't know. I always, when I come back in the fall, Amber is a very, like,
1: it's a very,
0: something
1: like,
0: I come back to.
1: Dog days.
0: Yes.
1: I feel like type of song.
0: Yeah.
1: Also,
0: like, it's kind of like lingering from like the end of summer, right, fading out into the fall.
1: Like the end of July, like this heat.
0: Yes. Yeah.
1: I feel like, so our playlist today, we kind of split up into different parts.
0: Mm-hmm.
1: In the beginning is supposed to be more of like summer, like the very end of summer, those dog days. And then it kind of blends into coming back to school for us and like how that feels for us, especially as seniors.
0: Yeah.
1: Which is
0: crazy.
1: Insane. And just like us coming back to House of Jams too, because it's been like almost a year since we've done this.
0: Yeah. We were on last fall, 2025, and then we were off in the spring.
1: Mm-hmm.
0: So now we're back. And
1: yeah.
0: It's just bittersweet.
1: It's so bittersweet because I feel like we're different people. I feel like every fall that we've had doing this show has been
0: we're in such different stages of life. Yeah.
1: Yes, but it's been good. I mean, that's what it's like in college.
0: Yeah.
1: But the song that I picked after Amber is Sick Love by the Red Hot Chili Peppers. The song was just a really constant song that I played this summer. In my Cape Cod summer, where I had my internship, and yeah, this one just sounds like cracking a cold one on the beach.
0: Aww.
1: So
0: we'll get into
1: it. Hope you enjoy.

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4: Uh-huh. 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
5: keep up with us.
4: We're up to.
5: Yes.
4: We are cooking up something really exciting soon.
5: So exciting.
4: More details to come, but it'll be really big.
5: But conversations from the front porch. keep that in your head.
4: Keep it in your head. It'll come back up. Don't worry. So before we listen to Amber by the 311 and Sick Love by the Red Hot Chili Peppers, both some pretty good 90s vibe beach days.
5: Yes.
4: And now we're kind of transitioning more into our back to school, back to Auburn, back to regular life.
5: Yeah.
4: We both had very different summers.
5: Yes.
4: I will say.
5: Yeah.
4: You had yours in Birmingham.
5: Birmingham. I have been there since January, so that's why we were in hiatus last spring, but I've been doing school down there, so I kind of was in the same place all summer long, did internship and my capstone project for my environmental design major, which is super fun. And then Dakota was up in Cape Cod.
4: Yeah, Massachusetts, New England summer, which I'd never been to before, so that was really exciting to mm-hmm. just get to explore and live somewhere completely different for a while. And now, like the name of our next song, I'm back down south.
5: Yes.
4: Which we'll be hearing about from the Kings of Leon.
5: Yes.
4: Which has been great. It's been great and comforting. Mm-hmm. There's so many things about Europe that I feel like people don't really realize are a cultural thing.
5: Mm-hmm.
4: And it's been nice in some ways and terrible in other ways with the weather.
5: Yeah.
4: But
5: today was actually really good.
4: I'd say it was good. Not really good. It was still like above 90 degrees.
5: Yeah.
4: So definitely better. But yeah, so we have the next couple songs are kind of some songs that remind me and Kim of just August in general.
5: Mm-hmm.
4: So we have Back Down South by Kings of Leon, Sweet Disposition by The Temper Trap, and All These Things That I've Done by The Killers. I think we played Sweet Disposition on our first show back last fall.
5: Mm-hmm.
4: I feel like it just,
5: it's the classic.
4: Yeah, it's the time. It's the time of the year.
5: And last fall, it was like vision board jams and kind of like what we were envisioning for our junior year.
4: Exactly.
5: Fall
4: semester. Junior year.
5: Oh, wow.
4: So now we're kind of bringing it back a bit, you know.
5: Circling back.
4: Circling
5: Full circle
4: back
5: moment.
4: To what's familiar.
5: Yes.
4: For one more year until our lives change a lot.
5: Oh.
4: But yeah, so we'll just go ahead and jump right in, let you guys listen to the songs, and then we'll come back and chat in a little bit.

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5: Welcome back. If you're just tuning in, you're listening to House of Jams on Weagle 91.1 FM. And right before the ad break, you heard Back Down South by Kings of Leon, Sweet Disposition by The Temper Trap, and All These Things That I've Done by The Killers. Sorry. But yeah, that was kind of our like back to school block of
6: summer into school.
5: Yeah.
6: When we're going to class and it's still a trillion million degrees outside.
5: Mm-hmm.
6: Or what? It's even worse. It's worse than it was in the summer, which is
5: way worse. Well, especially for you, because you got used to.
6: Yes, I was used to 75 degrees.
5: Mm-hmm.
6: But it's okay. I'm not here to complain. On the radio show. Before we keep going on, just a little shout out to the show before us, Golden Oldies.
5: Yes.
6: With Dr. Hepcat.
5: He rocked it.
6: He
5: tonight.
6: Is amazing, and he's been doing this for
5: so long.
6: Like, I think he's been doing Weagle for 28 years, and he did a show before that at a different station. So,
5: mm-hmm. so make sure to tune in at 7.
6: I'm sure his show is a lot better than this one.
5: He's got it down.
6: We have the character.
5: Yes.
6: Personality.
5: We do. Personality hires a Weagle.
6: Except we're not getting paid.
5: No.
6: It's volunteer. Well, anyway.
5: For fun.
6: So moving forward, our next couple songs are kind of about change and growing and I guess what that means to us. First we have Cannock Chase by Labby Seif, which I looked that up one time. I think that is how you pronounce his name.
5: Okay.
6: Even though it's spelled really weird. great album, Crying, Laughing, Loving, Lying, if you haven't listened to it. I would definitely give it a listen, especially in, honestly, late winter. That's like
5: perfect
6: when I
5: time.
6: Feel like it really resonates.
5: Same.
6: But you can tell what you were telling me about this song.
5: Oh, yeah. So basically last night I was with my last year's roommate Riley at her house, and we were kind of talking about the things that we were most looking forward to for senior year or just like the upcoming school year. And both me and Riley are seniors, and so we were like, honestly, the thing that we're most excited for is the things that we don't know that are coming, the all of the unknown.
6: Spontaneous.
5: And kind of Cannock Chase is about, like, having a positive outlook for the unknown and just throughout everything that goes on in life, just looking forward to the unknown. And I don't know, I feel like that's such a big thing for senior year, because you just want to say yes to everything. Immerse yourself into, obviously, our last year, all being together with our friends and just being on campus here together.
6: Mm-hmm.
5: So I think that all the unplanned and kind of impromptu things that we plan with all of our friends are super important. I think that this song kind of relates to.
6: Yeah, it does for sure. And I was reading that he wrote it, like, in the middle of the woods. Mm-hmm. And was just at complete peace. And that's kind of what he was trying to embody with the song. Which, it definitely translates to that. So, yeah, I think peace. Having peace of mind this year with, I guess, just realizing how lucky that we are to be in the place that we are. And for whoever's listening, I guess try to remember things that will give you gratitude. Mm-hmm. And I guess realize the ways that you're lucky. Because it just makes you happy. It makes you a happier person. That's what my dad says a lot. He always quotes Abraham Lincoln. He's like, people choose their own suffering. It's always when I'm like mad at him for something. And he's like, you're choosing to feel this way. But anyway, that being said, having a positive attitude this year and just really soaking up every last second is, I think, what's going to be really important to us and what we're trying to bring in to this new year. And then on top of that, we also have Yes, I'm Changing by Tame Impala.
5: Big summer for him also.
6: Yes, big summer for Tame Impala. I almost went. I was so close to going to on the in Boston, but it didn't end up happening. And I kind of wish it did with my friend Sammy, but it's okay. But yeah, this one's definitely a different vibe with this song. But they're both pretty slow songs, and I guess this one just really embodies that in a different way as well.
5: For sure.
6: But yeah, so just embracing the change. It's a big thing for us this year. And yeah, we hope you feel at peace like we do listening to this song.

0: That was Yes, I'm Changing by Tame Impala with Canic Chase by Labby Seif before.
1: Yay! So I guess...
0: On the topic of changing and growing, we were just talking while listening to the songs about the new changes for us this year. You know, we're not gone yet, so I guess what are some things that you're getting into this semester?
1: So I guess something new that I'm involved in with the semester is helping out with the hockey team, Auburn's club hockey team. Mm-hmm. I'm a media intern for the semester. Ooh. So super excited about that. And they actually have games this weekend if anyone's interested in going to the Columbus Ice Rink Center. Also, soccer is this weekend, but the Auburn hockey games will be 7 p.m. Eastern on Saturday and then noon Eastern time. And they're playing USC, which is super exciting, and then Auburn soccer versus Georgia State at 5:30 p.m. on Sunday as well. And that will actually be broadcasted on Weagle. So mm-hmm. make sure to tune in.
0: So if you don't go to the game yourself,
1: you can listen to it.
0: You should listen.
1: Yes. And then Dakota has some

0: But
1: Yeah.
0: like you've been wanting to do this for so long, so I'm so excited it's coming to fruition for the
1: Yes.
0: senior
1: Yeah,
0: year.
1: and I'm really committing to it
0: Yes.
1: this year because I feel like the past semester I've been kind of throwing ideas around and I didn't have a solid enough approach, I guess. And I think I made a pretty good cohesive pitch, so. But yeah, that's exciting. That's in motion for this
0: Yay.
1: next year.
0: Yeah.
1: And yeah, so well, we only have one more song picked out, actually. It's Paradise by Sade. One of my all-time favorites. And just a fun one to end off the show, you know, give a last hurrah to summer and
0: That's all I listened to this summer. Like, yes,
1: Sade.
0: at my internship, my coworker Will Hall, he knew I loved Sade, and so he'd play that for me all the day. And I was like,
1: All
0: wait.
1: the
0: Oh, sorry.
1: day. Yeah,
0: All
1: no, when I
0: day.
1: was at the beach this summer, oh my goodness, like Sade to the max. But yeah, we're gonna play a couple ads and then ring it out with Sade and then say our goodbyes for the next
0: Yes.
1: week.
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0: You just heard Paradise by Sade.
1: What a great show that we had today.
0: Yes.
1: Sadly, we're coming to the end.
0: So sad.
1: Can't believe it's almost 10 p.m.
0: Latest show we've ever done.
1: Actually, no.
0: Weagle Day, we did.
1: Weagle Day, we were here two in the morning?
0: Yeah.
1: Oh, goodness. But it was a time.
0: A weekday. That was a special occasion.
1: Special occasion, right.
0: But thank you so much for listening tonight, if you did, to House of Jams on Weagle 91.1 FM. Mm-hmm. I'm Kim, and my co-host...
1: I'm Dakota.
0: Thank you so much for tuning in to our back-to-school jams. We hope that you guys enjoyed the show, and just maybe, whether you're a senior or family or anyone listening, that some of this just could resonate with you. And just for this upcoming year, I feel like August is a reset after mm-hmm. we have summer, so...
1: Yeah, for sure. And stay tuned. We have some exciting stuff coming.
0: Yes. Super exciting.
1: Super exciting, and hopefully super soon.
0: Yes.
1: But yeah, we appreciate everyone listening. So
0: thank you so much.
2: So thank you to Auburn University arborist Alex Hedgepath. Oh my goodness.
3: That's amazing. That's like an ice cream man named Cone.

0: Zika sigue siendo una amenaza. 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
0: Yo no me arriesgo con el Zika.
1: Sigamos deteniendo el Zika. 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
4: Happy Black History Month. Hi, I'm Lindsay Hauser with Black Student Union. Did you know hip-hop began in the Bronx in the 1970s? It includes four main elements: DJing, rapping, breakdancing, and graffiti. Hip-hop is now one of the most streamed genres in the USA. It has influenced global movements in fashion, language, and activism.

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1: So when you get to the corner of Smith and Orchard, you're going to want to take a
2: 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You are not going to
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1: And go past
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1: the first three lights.
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1: and then take
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1: The next left.
2: I don't really
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1: you
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0: to New Vegas, reminding you that you're nobody till somebody loves you. 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
2: 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Stick around, we've got plenty of rock coming.

That was Rescued by Foo Fighters. Coming up next, we have a Western ballad released in 1972 that it's reportedly based on a true story. This is Then Came the Last Days of May by Blue Oyster Cult.

That was Then Came the Last Days of May by Blue Oyster Cult. Coming up next, we have a song from this English band's second studio album, which guitarist Alex Henry went on record to say was, quote, the most chaotic process we have ever gone about writing a record. This is Hole by Basement.

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1: Well, I finally did it. 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
4: 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Coming up next, we have a 70s hard rock classic. This track was born out of frustration with the band's record label and features several intriguing time signature changes. This is Barracuda by Heart.

That was Barracuda by Heart. Coming up next, we have a track produced and composed by the Italian father of disco. This next track was originally composed for the 1980 film American Gigolo. This is Call Me by Blondie.

That was Call Me by Blondie. If we turn back the clock from Call Me by a whopping 1 year, we land in 1979. This track comes from the album Fear of Music. David Byrne cites a UK bar as inspiration for this track. This is Heaven by Talking Heads.

That was Heaven by Talking Heads. Coming up next, this 1967 track peaked at number 12 on the Billboard Hot 100. Jim Morrison wrote the start of this track after returning from a walk, quote, euphoric. This is People Are Strange by The Doors.

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5: 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This next track was released as a single to promote their then-upcoming 1996 album, Crash. Since then, it's become a fan favorite and has appeared on three separate live albums from the band. This is Two Step by the Dave Matthews Band.

That was Two Step by the Dave Matthews Band. Coming up next, this next track was only performed live on a singular time by the original members of this band. This is The Ballad of Curtis Lowe by Lynyrd Skynyrd.

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5: 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Coming up next, we have a 1985 track by Alabama. This is a ballad about a night underneath the southern moon. This is Louisiana Moon by Alabama.

That was Louisiana Moon by Alabama. Jumping back to 1969, we have another track about the moon, featuring a happy-go-lucky melody in contrast to the apocalyptic lyrics. The song was an instant hit. John Forgetree said he didn't realize this contrast until the band was actually practicing the song. This is Bad Moon Rising by Creedence Clearwater Revival.

That was Bad Moon Rising by Creedence Clearwater Revival. Thank you for joining me here today on Davis Jones Locker, exclusively on Weagle 91.1 FM. I hope you enjoyed our combination of Southern hard and all in alternative rock and everything in between. 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Davis Jones Locker will return next week, Monday, at 10 a.m. See you next week with more great music from the Locker.

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1: 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Did you know that this year marks 100 years since Black History Month was first established? 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
7: I'm Melinda, and I chose adoption.

Welcome to Weagle Radio. I'm Maggie Player, and you're listening to Ballads and Banjos. We'll be exploring all sorts of folk sounds every Monday at noon. Whether you're into the folk heroes of the 60s and 70s, classic American ballads, or even some older stuff, we've got something for you. Stay tuned for today's theme, and thanks for listening. Hello, today is Monday, September 28th, and it's currently 12:01 p.m. It's currently 78 degrees outside, the high will be 83, and it'll get down to 57 tonight. It's currently sunny, and the rest of the week should look pretty similar until Friday, when we might actually see some rain that should last through Monday. Next Tuesday, the high is 75, so that's really exciting. Now, as for the music for this week's show, we will have another pretty even mix of old-time, Celtic, bluegrass, gospel, the blues, and contemporary folk songs. Like usual, we'll hear some new artists and hear some new stuff from people we've heard before. Our first song comes from Casey and Clayton's 2017 album, The Siren Song. We heard them on our last show, and I mentioned that they are second cousins from Saskatchewan. Given the lyrics of the song, their being related is a little bit funny. Let's take a listen to White Butte Country by Casey and Clayton.

That was White Butte Country by Casey and Clayton. Our next song is by bluegrass artist Lindsay Liu, who we've heard several times on this show before. This song is from her album Ionia, whose titular song we heard not too long ago. This is an original song by her group Lindsay Liu and the Flatbellies. One fun thing to take note of in the song is how low her voice gets. So let's listen to The River Jordan by Lindsay Liu.

That was The River Jordan by Lindsay Liu. Our next song is a medley of several bluegrass hymns by the Hudson Harmony Band, who we heard with their yodeling version of Leaning on the Everlasting Arms several shows ago. You'll likely hear several songs you recognize and maybe some that you don't. This is Bluegrass Hymn Medley by the Hudson Harmony Band.

0: That was Bluegrass Hymn Medley by the Hudson Harmony Band. Up next, we've got a couple PSAs. We'll be back in 2 minutes.
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0: 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Coming up, I've got some more folk songs lined up for you. Our next song is likely an original composition by the group Hard Drive, who are an innovative group that like to incorporate old-time flavor and drive into modern bluegrass. This is from one of their albums with Tatiana Hargreaves, who we heard a lot of on last week's show. Let's hear her again with a new group with the song I Want to Be Where You Are by Hard Drive featuring Tatiana Hargreaves.

That was I Want to Be Where You Are by Hard Drive featuring Tatiana Hargreaves. Our next song is a classic hymn that many of you may be familiar with. It was written in 1885 by a revival preacher named J.K. Allwood. It's performed here by the Smoky Mountain Singers, a new group to the show. They only put out one album in 1994, and I can't seem to find very much information on them, but this is a great recording here. This is Unclouded Day by the Smoky Mountain Singers.

That was Unclouded Day by the Smoky Mountain Singers. Our next song is performed here by Elizabeth Cotton, folk blues star of the 60s. We've heard her many times on the show, and I've got a good little song here where she's playing the banjo instead of the guitar. She learned this song from her brother as a child, and it's likely an old North Carolina folk song. This is Oh Miss Luligal by Elizabeth Cotton.

0: That was Oh Miss Luli Gal by Elizabeth Cotton. Up next, we've got our second run of PSAs, so stick around for a couple minutes and we'll be right back.
1: Have you ever wondered why Auburn is known as the loveliest village on the plains? Contrary to popular belief, Auburn is full of gently rolling hills. You know what I mean if you have ever walked up the Thatch Concourse. The nickname came from an Anglo-Irish poet named Oliver Goldsmith. Published in the 1770s, Goldsmith's The Deserted Village inspired the name, with the opening line being, "Sweet Auburn, loveliest village of the plain." 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
0: 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This is your host, Maggie Player, with my show Ballads and Banjos. This week, we're covering lots of different kinds of folk songs. Our next song is a play party song that must have come from Appalachia because that's where this particular fruit tree grows. The song is arranged as a game where the children will go in and out of the middle of a circle one at a time as the verses progress. It's a cute little song here, sung by Pete Seeger, his daughter Mika Seeger, and the Reverend Larry Eisenberg. This is Paw Paw Patch by Pete Seeger, Mika Seeger, and Reverend Larry Eisenberg.
3: 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Where, oh, where is sweet little Nelly? Where, oh, where is sweet little Nelly? 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

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Picking up pawpaws, put them in your pocket. 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

patch. 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Picking up pawpaws, put them in your pocket. 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

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Way down yonder in the pawpaw patch. Picking up pawpaws, put them in your pocket. Picking up pawpaws, put them in your pocket. 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Way down yonder in the pawpaw patch. Where, oh, where is sweet little Nelly? 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Where, oh, where is sweet little Nelly? Way down yonder in the pawpaw patch. Come on, boys, let's go find her. 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Way down yonder in the pawpaw patch. Picking up pawpaws, put them in your pocket. Picking up pawpaws, put them in your pocket. Picking up pawpaws, put them in your pocket. Way down yonder in the pawpaw patch. Picking up pawpaws, put them in your pocket. Picking up pawpaws, put them in your pocket. Picking up pawpaws, put them in your pocket. Way down yonder in the pawpaw patch. Where, oh, where is sweet little Nelly? Where, oh, where is sweet little Nelly? Where, oh, where is sweet little Nelly? Way down yonder in the pawpaw patch.

0: Get picking up pawpaws, put them in your pocket. 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
1: That was Pawpaw Patch by Pete Seeger, Mika Seeger, and Reverend Larry Eisenberg. Up next, we have a song by Reverend Gary Davis, who we heard performing the song Candyman about a month ago. This song originated as an African-American spiritual based on the Bible story of Samson, though the records aren't clear about when and where. Davis plays it as more of a blues number. There are several variations of the song, but Davis performs a really cool version here. This is Samson and Delilah by Reverend Gary Davis.

out of my token. Yes, sir. Yeah! Talk to me now. Talk. Uh-huh. Talk. Uh-huh. Talk to me. Let me hear. Talk to me. Yeah! Make me feel good.

0: good God.
1: That was Samson and Delilah by Reverend Gary Davis. Our next song is also from Casey and Clayton's album, The Siren Song, and this is actually the titular song for that album. I've been listening to this album a lot lately, and it's a really great one with a pretty unique and varied style. This is a cool song that combines some really interesting vocals with a kind of Spanish-sounding guitar. Let's take a listen to The Siren Song by Casey and Clayton.

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7: 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I've got three more songs lined up for you for the rest of the show. Our next song is by the group The Onlys, who we've heard a few times before. This song, as well as our last song of the show, are from their album You Climb the Mountain, which came out last year. This is an old Irish song whose verse's melody was reworked in the 80s by Robbie O'Connell, and that's the version you'll mostly hear now. This is a more Appalachian-sounding version here. This is Keg of Brandy by The Onlys.

That was Kega Brandy by The Onlys. Our next track is from the group The Alts' second album, Day Has Come, which we heard on the last show as well. This is a set of a traditional Irish song, along with two tunes that come afterward, as the track switches from the song Fad You Know Rafferty into the instrumental tunes. You can hear the rhythm swap from jig to reel, or from in threes to in fours. If you're trying to look this song up, it's not written at all how you'd think, so start by typing in PAIDIN and you should find it. Or just look for the Alts album Day Has Come. This is Fad You Know Rafferty, Lohans, and The Donegal Tinker by The Alts.

That was Fagino Rafferty, Lohans, and the Donegal Tinker by The Alt. Our last song also comes from The Only's album, You Climb the Mountain. This is a traditional American fiddle tune that's most popular in the Piedmont region of North Carolina, as well as in Virginia, Tennessee, and Kentucky. It's a fun, fast-paced tune. And once again, this is our last song, so thank you for spending part of your day with us here at Weagle. This is Hook and Line by The Only's.

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0: All right, welcome back to From the Passenger Seat. My name is Bella, I'm your host, and today I'm joined by a very special guest, Emmy Barrett. Emmy, say hi to the fans. Hi, America. Okay, so to start off, our show basis is all about Taylor Swift. Emmy knows more about Taylor than I think anyone I know ever. Yeah, Emmy's sisters are more well-versed. But over the summer, I visited Emmy because she's from Fort Worth, Texas, shout out. And her sister Ella has, like, this cocktail book, and it's, like, has, like, a cocktail for almost every single Taylor Swift song.
1: Yes.
0: And she would, like, make it and, oh my god, wait, your mic was completely off. That's so awkward. Okay. It's just like I'm talking to myself for like the first 2 minutes. Okay. Yeah. Anyways, Emmy's sister Ella. Shout out Ella. And shout out Daphne while we're at it.
1: Yeah.
0: Have this cocktail book and like she would make us one and like then you listen to the song and you drink the drink and you're like, oh my gosh, like.
1: Yeah, and like taking the view and just kind of like, yeah, like silence while you're listening to the song.
0: Like we did not. We did not talk. We just, no, not at all. Okay, our first song is Tied Together with a Smile. Tell us about, actually, you know what? Can you just give us a rundown for the fans that don't know about, okay, like my dad, like the fans that don't know about, like, give us like the top three most prevalent Taylor relationships and like what happened, what led to their demise. Like if you could do it in like a short way. And get really close to the mic, because the people need to hear.
1: Okay, so I would say, obviously, like, John Mayer.
0: Yeah.
1: She was super young when she first dated him. And that was, like, when she was, like, still 18. And he's, like...
0: That's so not okay.
1: Her first, like, real relationship, everything like that, like, stole her girlhood, as she says.
0: Yeah.
1: And all that sort of stuff. And he just kind of, like, used her because she was, like, this shiny new, like, girl in the music industry. And he, like, kind of just took advantage of her and everything like
0: that. Was she way more famous than him?
1: Like, she was just, like, super up and coming. Like, she had just won, like, Country Album of the Year at the Grammys with Fearless.
0: Got it.
1: And, yeah, like, everyone was just, like, she was, like, on, like, her career arc, like, yeah. And then he came in and just, yeah.
0: How long were they, like, they never officially dated. They were just kind of, like, together.
1: Yeah, I think they officially dated.
0: Oh, okay.
1: I don't know how long, though.
0: Okay.
1: I don't know that much.
0: Okay, yeah, next. I love Jake Gyllenhaal, but apparently I was telling Emmy that over when I visited her, I was like, oh my gosh, I love Jake Gyllenhaal so much. She's like, he's a horrible person. Like, you cannot like him.
1: Like, I'm sure he's fine.
0: But yeah, like, but no, he's not.
1: But no, because then it, like, All Too Well is about him. Basically, all of Red is about him.
0: Okay.
1: And he was, like, basically her first real love.
0: And didn't he not show up to her 21st birthday, her 20th birthday party? Her 21st.
1: Her
0: 21st.
1: And she says, like, it's supposed to be fun turning 21.
0: and it wasn't. It wasn't fun at all.
1: Crying in the bathroom, and, like, Jennifer Aniston, like, saw her crying in the bathroom and was like, are you okay? And she was like, no. but anyways, so they dated. They only dated for, like, they didn't even date for a full year, but, like, it was that, like, tumultuous of a relationship.
0: Yeah.
1: That, like,
0: it did have, it affected her.
1: Yeah, and, like, he never said he loved her, like, that sort of stuff, too, which, like, really just, like, weighed heavy on it. And, again, he was so much older than her as well.
0: How old was he, like, 20-something?
1: Actually, I mean, I can Google it if you want.
0: No Googling on the show.
1: No, but he was just, like, a lot older than her as well. So, again, it was just kind of, like, he kind of just took advantage of her and was, like, only if we were closer in age would we have worked out. And it's like, what can we do there? And again, shout out to my sisters yet again. My sister Daphne is like upset. Like, we obviously that's like the best Taylor Swift song in my opinion. Taylor, All Too Well, to remember.
0: Yeah, I agree.
1: And I bet like everyone agrees.
0: So. Yeah.
1: But
0: it doesn't, it's a song that it is literally 10 minutes long and it doesn't even feel like 5 minutes. It doesn't even feel like it's, that's how good it is.
1: Yeah.
0: And like, people who don't even like her, I feel like they know every single word.
1: Yeah,
0: it's exactly. That impactful.
1: Exactly. So my sister Daphne, like, really relates to that song because honestly, she's a very similar situation.
0: So, not to air out
1: her entire
0: life on the radio. Yeah, but she could take notes. But yeah, we have our first song is Tied Together with a Smile, but this is about John, right? Tied Together with a Smile.
1: This one is just from her first album.
0: This is Fearless when she won.
1: This is debut album.
0: Debut.
1: Taylor Swift album.
0: Okay.
1: The very first one.
0: Why did you choose this song as the first one to send me?
1: I chose this one because
0: it came up first.
1: We needed something from her OG album.
0: Yeah.
1: But then also because it's just kind of like about like life in general. It's just like you put up like this good front of like, oh, I'm so happy and like whatever and all this sort of stuff. But like you're coming in, like I'm tied together with a smile, but you're coming undone.
0: Wait, I couldn't have said it better myself.
1: Yeah.
0: That's so true.
1: Yeah.
0: And then up next after that, we have Better Man, which is one of my favorite Taylor Swift songs. We probably listened to it like 800 times on spring break or summer break, whatever, in Fort Worth. And this is about Jake Gyllenhaal and how like she just like lies in bed at night and wishes that he was Better Man, right?
1: Yeah.
0: Am I like, missing anything?
1: No.
0: No.
1: What they would have become if you were a Better Man.
0: Yeah. My favorite line is when she's like, right, laughed at my dreams, rolled your eyes at my jokes, or is I love that.
1: Yeah, and that one's really good too, because it's also like, I feel like everyone could just be like, okay, that's a great song, like, Better Man is just like a great song.
0: Yeah.
1: And she didn't even have that on her Red album originally, and she sold it to, dang it. Sorry, I know the name. Anyways, she sold it to this like country singer, like two singers.
0: Really?
1: They sang the song originally, and they won like best original like song with that, and like in the Grammys through that. And then Taylor like when she came out with Taylor's version,
0: yeah,
1: she made it her version. But like, so me and my sisters would listen to that in the other singers. Singing it, but we knew like Taylor Swift wrote it.
0: Yeah.
1: But I think it's weird that she never put that in her original album because it's like a great song.
0: It's a great song. Maybe it was too soon.
1: Maybe.
0: Okay. We have Tied Together with a Smile, Taylor Swift from the Taylor Swift debut album.

0: All right, that was Better Man by Taylor Swift from her Red Album, right? Red Album, Taylor's version, but the Taylor's version one.
1: Yes.
0: And yeah, wait, we were just talking about how Jake Gyllenhaal, she goes, I'll get older, but your lovers, you'll get older, but your lover's age stain my skin.
1: Yeah.
0: Yeah. Something like that.
1: On All Too Well
0: 7 Minutes. Because he only dates young girls.
1: Yes,
0: he only dates, like...
1: He keeps dating, like, the 21-year-old.
0: Yes, exactly. And it's ridiculous, and we don't approve of it. But, yes, next we have Dear John, which is about John Mayer. Any context about that song? Anything you want to pop out about John Mayer?
1: Yeah, kind of just, like, I guess what I talked about earlier when I first talked about him. But, yeah, this song was just
2: really, like... her just grieving that time of her life that she wished she could have back, because he, like, took all of it from her.
0: He stole her youth.
2: And is literally what she says.
0: Yeah.
2: But yeah, and just that, all that sort of stuff. And
0: wait,
2: like,
0: also, I just figured out the mic.
2: So can you not hear me until now?
0: Like, they could, but it was really muffled, and it was probably picking up from my mic. I'm sorry about that, guys. I mean, his mic was turned off the entire time because I'm silencing her voice.
2: Yeah.
0: Yeah.
2: All right.
0: What else is new? Anyway, sorry. Continue.
2: Oh, okay. So wait, could they hear me before?
0: Yeah, wait.
2: Okay.
0: Alex could, but my dad was like, my dad.
2: Shout out Alex and Bella's dad.
0: My dad goes, I can't hear Emmy's mic. I'm like, she needs to get closer. I thought it was on you. And he goes, much closer. Okay, awesome. Anyways, yes. So John Mayer is just like the worst. He dated her when he was like, she was 18 and he was 20-something.
2: I think he was in his 30s.
0: Wow.
2: Yeah.
0: Well, he looks great for his age. Oh my
2: gosh. I'm actually going to Google this.
0: He doesn't even age. And then next we have Begin Again, Taylor's version, which is about the Kennedys?
2: Yeah, so it's about Connor Kennedy, who is, like, in the whole Kennedy family, obviously. And she dates him after John. They were never, like, a serious relationship or anything like that.
0: Yeah.
2: But it was just, like, it's about, like, how she's, like, oh, like, you think I'm funny. Like, John never thought I was funny. Like, he would put me down for stuff like that. Jake. I was on the John front. Which, yeah. John was 32 years old, confirmed.
0: That's
2: when
0: insane.
2: She dated. And she was 18.
0: That's insane.
2: Right? That's insane. So anyways, but
0: 32
2: yeah.
0: 32 and 18?
2: Yeah.
0: Yeah. That's awful.
2: But so anyways, so Connor just kind of like made her feel like, oh, like I am funny. Like Jake never thought I was, and just realized, okay, like love could be good again. Like just like dating can be good again. Like it doesn't have to be all this like sadness and everything. And so it kind of like was like healing her. And so she's like on a Wednesday in a cafe, I watched it begin again.
0: Wait, why did they break up?
2: Because
0: he's like,
2: oh,
0: her and the Ken, or were they just?
2: I really don't know. I think they just like fizzled out. But I think her name's like Estelle. Someone probably does way better than the Kennedy. Like it's, but I know this from the TV show that just came out.
0: Yes,
2: but
0: yes.
2: She like the girl who, you know, like the old lady who like at the place, and they had to like win her over.
0: Yeah,
2: it was her like grandson. She was obsessed with Taylor. She was like, Taylor would fit right in.
0: Really?
2: But Taylor met them because she has a house on Rhode Island.
0: Bro.
2: And they're like neighbors. And so that's how she like met them.
0: Was Taylor like, did she come from a rich family?
2: No.
0: Okay.
2: She grew up in Pennsylvania on a Christmas tree farm.
0: Yes, and then... I love that. That's my favorite Christmas song of all time.
2: It's a really
0: Christmas
2: good,
0: tree
2: yeah.
0: farm, yeah.
2: And then she wanted to pursue music and stuff like that. And she's like, I have to move to Nashville if I want this to work. And her mom was like, okay. So then the whole family moves. Even like her parents got a divorce and like they still all like moved.
0: Wow.
2: There. And like, but some of her, her brother is still, I don't know. Anyways, well, the story is they moved to Nashville just to like do that. And yeah.
0: Yeah.
2: But no, they were not rich.
0: Okay. First we have Dear John, then we have some ads, and then we have Begin Again.

0: Have you ever wondered why Auburn is known as the loveliest village on the plains? Contrary to popular belief, Auburn is full of gently rolling hills. You know what I mean if you have ever walked up the thatch concourse. The nickname came from an Anglo-Irish poet named Oliver Goldsmith. Published in the 1770s, Goldsmith's The Deserted Village inspired the name, with the opening line being, "Sweet Auburn, loveliest village of the plain." 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

0: All right, that was Cornelia Street by Taylor Swift from the album Lover. Emmy says that she has a lot to talk about slash can talk a lot about this song. So. I was like, it's just going to be Emmy laughing the whole show. So, give us the whole rundown.
1: Okay, so yeah.
0: Wait, let me read the text that Emmy, because Emmy would just like send me like,
1: a bunch of songs.
0: She just sent me a bunch of songs of like what she wants on the show. And the...
1: It's not her show, okay? Like, calm down, Emmy.
0: And then she sent me this song and said, bruh, where is it? Joe, and great song. Now she can't walk down Cornelia Street again.
1: Ever again.
0: So who's Joe? Give us the background on that one, because he's like, weren't they going to get engaged?
1: Well, okay, so basically they dated for 7 years. And she met him at the Met when she was dating Tom Hiddleston. She met Tom Hiddleston at the Met, but she also met Joe Alwyn. But then she started dating Tom Hiddleston. But then she, like also has, like, a crush on, like, Joe, like, whatever. Because, like, Bleach. It doesn't matter. Anyways, we're not talking about Reputation right now. Anyways.
0: We're not on Reputation.
1: So, moral of the story is they date for 7 years. Their relationship was so, so, so, so private.
0: Yeah.
1: Like, sorry, I'm just, like, cringing at myself. Being a Swiftie at that time was literally insane, though, because it was, like, you would, like, get, like, one, like, paparazzi photo from, like, behind, like, a bush, like, blurry, and you're, like, oh, my God, it's them, like, together. Like,
0: wow.
1: It was, like, that was the most content you would get, and, like, it was just, like...
0: And they were so private because...
1: He wanted to be private. He...
0: Is he an actor?
1: Yes, he's an actor, but, like, he's been very,
0: you cannot be private.
1: But he's, like, very minimal stuff. Like, okay. He's not...
0: So he's an unemployed actor?
1: Yeah,
0: and
1: basically.
0: He's also private.
1: And he's from London, but... Yeah, so they were just so private and all that sort of stuff. And it was just, like, you would never see them. And so everyone, like, is, like, they've been dating for so many years. It's, like, they've got to be engaged or something.
0: Yeah.
1: Because like, they had houses together. Like, they their Cornelia Street was a place that they had on – like, they had a place on Cornelia Street in New York City. And so she's just, like, I would never walk Cornelia Street again if we ever broke up, which they have broken up. So obviously,
0: she never goes
1: walk Cornelia Street ever again. But she has since sold the place.
0: She has.
1: She has.
0: Wow.
1: But yeah. So, anyways, then, but like the thing with him is like, and like the thing with Taylor, and like the thing with being a woman is like, she needed someone who was like, okay, like this is my girl, like. I'm so happy, like, Taylor Swift is, like, who I'm choosing to love and, like, all that sort of stuff. Like, I'm not scared about it. I'm, like, not, like, emasculated by it. Like, all that sort of stuff. And, like, that's, like, low-key what he was. And she had to, like, keep her life private and, like, downplay. Like, she wouldn't go to award shows and stuff like that because, like, he didn't want to go. And, like, or he's, like, I don't want to, like, go and do that. And so it was just, like, a whole lot of that.
0: She would, like, downplay her success to make him feel more comfortable.
1: Yeah, exactly.
0: When it's, like. You kind of knew where you were getting into.
1: Exactly.
0: Dating the biggest pop star in the world.
1: And, like, that is literally why they broke up is because then she did the Eras Tour. They were still dating at the beginning of the Eras Tour.
0: Yeah.
1: And then she, you know, her fame just went so even higher.
0: Yeah.
1: During that. And he, like, couldn't take it. And he, like, wouldn't come to a show and, like, all that sort of stuff. And she's just like,
0: He didn't come
1: to a single show.
0: Wow.
1: Like, when I went and saw her. They were, like, still dating. They were broken up.
0: The tour lasted, what? Two and a half years. Yeah.
1: But when I saw it, like, I guess technically speaking, they had been broken up.
0: Yeah.
1: But, like, the public all thought they were still together. But, like, looking back, it's, like, that's when she was, like, really sad and depressed.
0: Yeah.
1: But... Everyone was like, we thought like maybe he would be like at the Arlington show. We're like, oh my gosh! Like,
0: I can't wait to see him. No. Never.
1: But yeah. So, anyways, that was just that kind of that, and that's why like, which we didn't put any Travis songs on there because those aren't like the best. But like,
0: wait, no, yeah.
1: That's why like that relationship really worked with her because he's like not like he's like proud that Taylor Swift is his, like wife now.
0: Yeah,
1: and he's just like here to support her and like doesn't care that like. She is, you know, just, like, in the big, light and like is a super big celebrity and like she's makes even more famous
0: than him. Yeah,
1: that's what's been her problem with all the other guys is like they don't like that like she makes more than him or like she's more famous and like or like really tall and like, whatever, that sort of stuff.
0: Wait, how does she have? I feel like you're projecting.
1: Does she have? Beginning, it was like she said something about like wearing heels. He didn't like it when I wore high heels, but I do.
0: Because
1: like then she would be like as tall as like Jake.
0: How tall is Taylor?
1: She's like 5'11".
0: Yeah, she a woman.
1: Yeah.
0: Anyways, we have some ads, and then we have "You're on Your Own, Kid," which Stevie Nicks said was Stevie Nicks.
1: Yes. Yeah.
0: Stevie Nicks apparently said that this is the best song ever written. End quote. Like lyrically.
1: Yeah. Like, she said that she, like, cries when she listens to the song.
0: Wow.
1: And she's like, it's, like, about my life, she feels like. But, like, in the song "You're on Your Own, Kid," like, the bridge specifically, like, really gets into it. But it's, like, all the things you sacrifice, like, getting to this life and, like, all the things you had to do through your life, like, sacrificing your, like, health, like, mental health, like, everything and, like, your love life, like, your family, like, just everything. And she's, like, Taylor Swift talked about how she starved her body and, like, bled and, like, all that sort of stuff because she also went through, like, a really bad eating disorder. But,
0: Wait, she did?
1: Yeah, like, 1989, she's so skinny. But that was because she, like, after shows, she would, like, literally be, like, she like, almost passed out, like, during the shows.
0: Yeah.
1: Also, she was super, like, anorexic. And then she got, like, better. Like, Reputation. Like, you can see, like, her body difference.
0: Yeah.
1: And
0: Reputation's like a more empowering album too, like especially post all the Kanye stuff and everything.
1: Yeah,
0: which we can't even get into.
1: right.
0: Okay, we have a couple ads, and then we have "You're on Your Own, Kid," and then we're coming back for a last little section before our last two songs. So stay tuned in for the next three songs, and we have ASC Natural Disasters ad up next.
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4: 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So

0: You are on your own, kid. You have always have been. Okay, wait. Emmy was just telling me an awesome story that, of course, she did not save for the lovely fans because she does not understand that we want to hear it.
1: It's my first time on the radio.
0: Okay? It's her first time on the radio. Okay, wait. What? Tell us about that line.
1: My mom, we redid, like, an old house.
0: Yeah.
1: I guess, 2 years ago now, which is kind of crazy. But anyways, so before, the walls got all, put up, it was just, the wood, outlines.
0: Yeah, the beams.
1: Yeah, what our rooms would have been. She made me and my sisters, find a quote from a song, any song. But, of course, me and Ella both did.
0: Taylor Swift. Wait, what did Daffy do?
1: I don't know. Something probably
0: crazy.
1: Something like
0: Seattle.
1: So niche,
0: yeah.
1: Oh, I'm different. sorry, Daffy. No.
0: I like how she still hasn't met me. And I'm like, bro, Daphne would so do that.
1: Wait.
0: She has no idea who I am.
1: And I'll talk about you guys. And she's like, right.
0: Yeah. I comment on her Instagram posts and I'm like,
1: yeah.
0: And I'm loving it, Daphne. Right. You're killing it.
1: And this. Okay. Wait, you can't do it. Anyways. I put, you're on your own, could you always have been, because it's, at the end of the day, it's so real, because it's, I have cried to the song before, because, even though, obviously, I am no pop artist, I haven't, hosted parties and stuff my body, but it is just kind of, it is a good message at the end of the day. It's, you are on your own, though, obviously, you have, family, she's family, everything, but it is, you are you at the end of the day, and, you have to, make it for yourself. You have to go through these things and figure out your own life, and, going through all these trials and stuff makes you stronger, makes you your own person, all that sort of stuff. And it is just, important to still remember, there is still, light through the journey, and, it brings you, you are supposed to be where you're supposed to be.
0: Yeah.
1: So, anyways, I wrote this also, prime, go, off to college.
0: Yeah.
1: I had just finished freshman year, I think. Yeah.
0: Yeah.
1: So that was kind of, reminiscent of that era for me.
0: the ones who know. Okay, up next we have LOML, Love of My Life, and Peter.
1: Loss of My Life.
0: But these are from the Tortured Poets Department, which is one of her more recent albums, which Emmy apparently loves. Did not know that it was so popular in Emmy's eyes. But it's what, yeah, I'm like, ugh. Well, it's just, it's, oh, I remember when it came out, it is a long album. It's 30 something songs.
1: Oh.
0: Wait. Oh my God, wait. I totally forgot about, okay, wait.
1: Are we out of time?
0: I don't know. I didn't know there was a show behind us. I'm just gonna play a song. Wait, bye guys.

0: it's me again, Mr. New Vegas, reminding you that you're nobody till somebody loves you. And that somebody is me. I love you.
1: WEGL.
0: And now, I'd like to play one of my very favorite songs for you.
1: Auburn.
2: 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It is 2 p.m., and you are listening to the very first episode of Rabbit Hole. This is a show where I am going to take an artist or a group of people and go on a deep dive into their other projects, other works in general. The other people that they have influenced, the people that influence them, and just overall, just trying to show you just how far some people that you may know have reached in their scene and what they've been able to accomplish.
3: Skinniest Jackson.
4: Yep.
2: So.
4: What time is it?
2: It is 2:02 p.m.
4: What day?
2: And it is Monday, September 28th.
5: Bruh.
2: All right. Today we are talking about Robin Guthrie, the legendary multi-instrumentalist, producer, composer, whatever you want to call him, mostly well-known as the man behind almost all the instrumentals of the Cocteau Twins. So let's just get right into it. This next track is Seekers Who Are Lovers.
3: Schwing!
2: From Milk and Kisses.

All right, that was Seekers Who Are Lovers by the Cocteau Twins off of their album Milk and Kisses. Personally, not my favorite album by them, actually. I'm extremely partial to their debut album, Garlands. I just absolutely love the. I don't know, it feels a way more eerie to me, and I love their like pretty songs, but the eerie songs are just. It scratches an itch. It scratches an itch. No, a better way to describe it than that. Anyways, in 1980, Robin Guthrie, along with his friend Will Heggie and Elizabeth Frazier, formed the Cocteau Twins. And well, everybody knows them, so. They were a massive success up until they broke up in 1998. But after that, Robin Guthrie proceeded to do a lot of work on his own and with other people. And so, next, I want to get into a really, really cool side project that I have not stopped listening to since I discovered them last winter. Violet, Indiana is a bit of a double side project. It's a two piece containing obviously Robin Guthrie as the writer, instrumentalist, producer, but you also have, if you're familiar with the band Mono, the vocalist Siobhan de Marais did pretty much all the lyricism and vocals on this, and it's just a really nice combination. I don't know, I'm not good with genre names. I'm like really not good with genre names at all. But you just gotta listen, man. You just gotta listen. This is Rage Days, by Violet Indiana off of their album Roulette.

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4: 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This next song is by Annie Barker off of her 2007 album, Mountains and Tumult. I hope I said that right. This album was entirely produced, mixed, and not written, but he did all of the instrumentation for this album. And her EP, actually, in 2011. He's not quoted as a writer or anything, which is really interesting. Because you would think they were like a two-piece project, but it was just him and Annie. So this next track is called Elliot's Song. Here we go.

That was Elliot's Song by Annie Barker off of her album Mountains and Tumult. Up next, we're just going to get into some various artists, just a few, that were, I wouldn't say directly by Robin. The thing is, when the Cocteau Twins were really starting to get into their groove, you know, say late 80s, mid 90s, critics could only really describe their music with one word, and that was ethereal. And from that, we got this amazing genre. Goes by a lot of things, but typically you're going to hear it referred to as ethereal wave. So we're just going to get into just a couple bands that are adjacent. So let's just go straight into Every Female Werewolf Ever, listed alphabetically by crime, by Soul Whirling Somewhere, off of his project, Pie Wacket.

All right, that was Every Female Werewolf Ever, listed alphabetically by crime by Soul Whirling Somewhere. Now, up next, we have another great project that I've been in love with since last winter. Trance to the Sun is kind of a more revolving project. They've had various amounts of members, but we'll just get right into it. This is Saint Constantine Naked in the Garden by Trance to the Sun off of their album Azaleancy.

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7: What's up? This is the Wax Villain. I'm hacking the show because I'm awesome. Up next, we got Her by a band called Clairvoyant. Hope y'all enjoy, and we'll see you right after this one.

0: That was Her by Clairvoyant. Up next, we got another banger of a song. Brandon, you want to talk about this one?
1: Yep. Our next song is She Is Beyond Good and Evil by the pop group. Now, this specific song, actually, Robin quoted was quoted in our interview, said that this was, he heard the guitar in this, and this was like, yeah, this is what I want to do. Like,
0: yeah.
1: First episode.
0: All right, let's play this song.
1: Yeah, we're going to play this song right now.
0: Right now.
1: This is She Is Beyond Good and Evil by the pop group.
0: By the pop group. First ever show.
1: First ever show.
0: First ever show.

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5: First show. It's the first show.
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5: No.
4: Nuh-uh. All right, we have
5: Rabbit Hole, first show.
4: I've got
5: Rabbit
4: one
5: hole.
4: More track.
5: It's the first one.
4: Got one more track.
5: One more on the first one.
4: Got one more track.
5: One more, but not for
4: and
5: long.
4: And this is from Robin Guthrie's very extensive solo career of 14 studio albums.
5: Mm.
4: Oh my God.
5: Mm. That's so many.
4: Yeah, yeah. But this track is, in my personal opinion, it's a really good one. This is off of his 2006 album, Continental, and this is called The Day Star. Thank you for tuning into Rabbit Hole, and I'll see you next Monday at 2 p.m. And every Monday at 2 p.m. as well.

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1: Thank you.
0: What is lucid dreaming and what's not lucid dreaming? And perhaps even an example of one of your lucid dreams. A lot of misunderstanding about it because the phrase itself doesn't really define what it is. The dream that's lucid is one in which you dream.

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Initially, it is accompanied by the statement, I am dreaming, or this must be a dream. So it has more to do with the dreamer than the dream itself. The dream may be beautiful or horrible, but the thing that makes it lucid is the dreamer's

0: as a mother, you don't want to have to worry about this bill is coming, but then she needs this chemo. That's a decision you shouldn't have to make.
1: At St. Jude, a family never sees a bill at all, not one bill. It's like the world has been lifted off of your shoulders.
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9: Across in the middle of the attacking third, picked up by Zach Jones. 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
5: Rugby.
9: Big time run here. 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
10: Yeah, 8:50 to go here. Royal Flush with the ball in a tie game, and Jordan Hare 15-15.
5: We also have highlights from throughout the station.
11: Rome sets. Rejected in the net by the Auburn Tigers. The Tigers take down the Kentucky Wildcats. Thurston, they've done it.
5: Just remember to search Weagle911 on YouTube and hit that subscribe button and the bell so you can be notified whenever Weagle drops. Remember, that is Weagle911.

0: ish. 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

0: Welcome to The Sunnyside. We're so happy you're here. I'm Serena.
1: And I'm Mary Natalie. And here at The Sunnyside, we like to keep things cozy, chill, and full of good vibes.
0: We'll be bringing you a mix of smooth jazz, feel-good pop, and a little bit of soul.
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1: 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We're The Sunnyside on WEGL 91.1. 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
0: Yay!
4: We're so excited, guys. This is really, really good.
1: So I'm sure you all have noticed, but the air has gotten a little bit chillier and crisper, and I hope it lasts. But this weekend was absolutely magical. If you know me, you know I love fall, and so does her.
4: Oh, yeah.
1: So,
4: fall girls.
1: Yes, and we are also big fans of fall music, and we have a lot of it to share. So we are so excited to show you guys the playlist we curated for today. So we've got a little bit like a mixture, so we're kind of going to split it up a little bit. But do you want to introduce the songs?
0: Well, yes. We have up first, There She Goes by The Laws, Kiss Me, Sixpence, None the Richer, How to Dream by Sam Phillips. So if you guys were with us last year, we did have a few of these songs on our very first show ever.
4: Oh, yeah.
0: So it's kind of scenty, and I think this is just a good way to kick off fall, like how we did last year. And so fall can commence now.
1: Yes. And, you know, I just think There She Goes is a perfect fall song. So we'll be right back to talk about them after. So please enjoy.

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5: Welcome back, guys. You just listened to There She Goes by The Laws, Kiss Me, Sixpence None the Richer, and How to Dream by Sam Phillips.
6: We hope you guys like those. As Serena said earlier, we played those on our first show.
5: Aww.
6: So sweet. It's so weird to think that it's been a year since we've started the
5: Sunny
6: Side.
5: Yeah, seriously.
6: So we've come a long way, and I'm happy to be sharing these songs with you guys again.
5: Yay!
6: And if you're a first-time listener, thanks for tuning in.
5: Yeah.
6: So, fun fact about Kiss Me, or not even about that song, but about us, is that Serena and I, was it one of the first times we hung out?
5: I think so, or maybe like a week or two into it. This is like making me like, I don't know.
6: Oh, it's so cute. So I had been like starting to learn the guitar. This is our freshman year, so this is a while ago. But Serena and I were just like playing and singing Kiss Me, and it was just so sweet, and so it's kind of just like our song now.
5: Yeah.
6: And it's a really sweet song.
5: Such a good song.
6: And it's so fall. And I... Sorry.
5: Yes.
6: But I think it is, so...
5: What?
6: It fits the vibe.
5: Oh, yeah. No, it does. It does.
6: But then the other two songs, There She Goes and How to Dream. If you guys know the show Gilmore Girls... Those songs are both in there, and
5: I love Gilmore Girls.
6: We love Gilmore Girls.
5: There She Goes is, I think, in the very first episode of Gilmore Girls, so whenever I hear it, I just picture, like, Rory and Lorelai, like, off getting their coffee or something.
6: Yes!
5: So cute. Luke's. And then How to Dream. Guys, my newest thing has been listening to Gilmore Girls soundtrack while I'm doing homework.
6: Ooh!
5: I know.
6: That seems
5: it's
6: like,
5: nice.
6: I like that.
5: Sam Phillips is great.
6: She's really good. Serena also likes the song
5: Reflecting Light. Guys, I'm pretty sure that was like at the very end for some like romantic scene or something. But it's really good. It gets stuck in my head all the time.
6: It's very pretty. So Sam Phillips, she is a great artist. So we're my happy goat. To have included her on today's playlist. Yeah. Now, we're going to switch it up a little bit from the like indie pop alternative rock and go into our jazz segment.
5: Yay!
6: So we have been waiting so long to put our jazz on the show, and I don't know if we have yet, but
5: I literally have yet to.
6: Yeah, so it's the time now. As soon as I texted Serena last night, because as soon as I felt the crisp in the air, I was like, it's time.
5: It's also officially fall.
6: Yes,
5: September 22nd was the first day of fall,
6: so we've had it for about a week, guys.
5: Mm-hmm.
6: Pretty exciting stuff. So we have some very good songs we curated for today's show.
5: Yeah, oldies.
6: Yes, some oldies. So I'll go ahead and introduce the first two we're going to play before we come back. So we have It Had to Be You by Frank Sinatra. And after that, we are going to have Autumn Leaves by Nat King Cole. Now, we love both of these songs so much. So I'm really excited to go ahead and play them. So without further ado... Let's get started.

0: Guys, we are the Sunny Side on Weagle 91.1. We're here every Monday at 6 p.m. So we just listened to It Had to Be You by Frank Sinatra and Autumn Leaves by Nat King Cole.
1: We love, love, love, love, love those songs. Yeah, kind of levitated there for a second with Nat King Cole.
0: Definitely. Well, Serena was just talking about like the importance of orchestra.
1: Dude, I was just listening, and when the strings came in, and then also, like, the brass before that, it just, like, how else do you replicate that? I feel like I said with these songs, like, with the jazz songs especially, they're really pretty, but also last week for, like, the Spanish songs, if you guys listened, it's a big part, and I think, like, even sometimes Leve, I don't know if you guys know Leve, but she'll bring in an orchestra as well, and it just changes the whole, like, mood of the song. It's so special.
0: It really does, and I really like how the winds in the song add the, like, element of
1: the whimsy.
0: The whimsy and the feeling of what the falling leaves are that he's talking about. So,
1: yeah, a lot of those jazz songs have that, I feel, have that same, like, light, like, yeah, like leaves falling type.
0: They do. It's so nice. Well, I wanted to play these songs. Obviously, I mentioned before because it's finally feeling like fall and I hope that continues. But so I want to talk about the weekend for a little bit.
1: Yes.
0: So yeah, so this weekend I was home and it was just so perfect. There were so many leaves all over the ground and they were all dry and crisp. And every step you took, you could hear a crunch. So it was beautiful. But I did a lot of fall activities. I carved some pumpkins with my boyfriend. That was a lot of fun. And while we were doing that, I played a little fall jazz playlist. So it was so lovely. And it just makes me so happy.
1: Yeah. On Saturday, we put up all of our little like fall decorations and stuff. And then we watched like a few Halloween movies. And it's still a little early for me, but it is like at least cold now. So that's good. And then we also toilet papered the trees because we won.
0: Yay!
1: Yippee. And then on Sunday, we went to my friends Brooke and Chloe. Hey, Chloe. And I went to Hamilton, and that was so much fun. But I feel like the weather just makes everything better.
0: It does. I've just been walking with such a pep in my step.
1: Yeah, actually.
0: Just today, I was walking over to the Weagle studio. And I just felt so elated just because it just felt so good outside.
1: To not be sweating.
0: Yes. And I'm wearing jeans and long sleeves and I just feel so great. So I can't wait. But do you have a lot of decorations, Serena?
1: We do. We have like the same decorations that we've had for the last like 10 years and we put them up. Like we don't really collect decorations, but my parents just have a lot of them. Mm. So it's just a lot of pumpkins and like ghosts. OMG, and my favorite thing is we have a little Mickey pumpkin.
0: Aww.
1: And it's so cute. Oh, and we went to Trader Joe's too. And I got a little baby pumpkin for like $1 and literally anything pumpkin flavored in that store.
0: And that's what you should do at Trader Joe's.
1: Yeah.
0: So
1: highly recommend.
0: Yes. We, at our house back home, we, in September, until like kind of gets closer to Halloween, we have like hay bales and like the little like scarecrow thingies. Yeah, I'll have to show you a picture.
1: Outside?
0: Yeah, we have them outside.
1: Whoa.
0: And then we have like pumpkins. So my mom got me and Tyler pumpkins. So that was really cute.
1: Aww.
0: But yeah, it was a lot of fun. And then we don't really bring out our like actual Halloween decor till it gets probably about a week or two before Halloween.
1: I see.
0: But we have this huge inflatable spider.
1: What?
0: And it goes in our front yard and it has its abdomen like lights up.
1: Oh
0: so
1: my
0: it's got
1: goodness.
0: A huge sparkly.
1: You're scaring
0: abdomen.
1: Those poor trick-or-treaters.
0: It's so cute. So looking forward to that now that fall has sprung.
1: Yeah. So yeah, that was our weekends. We had some fall weekends. We hope you guys had some great fall weekends too. But we have two more songs for you in this little segment, and then we have a few more at the end. Those songs are. Would you like to introduce them?
0: Sure. We have "Midnight, the Stars and You" by Al Boley and Ray Noble and his orchestra, and then we have "Autumn in New York" by Johnny Hodges. I think this version is like more of a saxophony version, but yeah, it's still really good. So we will go ahead and get started and we will be right back.

0: may be hard to believe, but people just like you are already saving money. FeedThePig.org makes it easy. Their simple savings plan teaches you how to start saving without going overboard, so you don't need to mooch off your friends.
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4: Ew.
0: You don't need to be a medical test subject.
4: How do you feel?
5: 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I... Sometimes, though.
0: You don't need to get a second job as a stuntman.
6: We need a new stuntman! Let's break for lunch.
0: You just need an internet connection. 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Start your personal savings plan with the tips and tools on feedthepig.org. That way, you don't need to sell your soul to the devil.
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10: Your daughter just had her first breakup. 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
11: How could he do this to you? And for Sheila, she has split ends.
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11: Oh, sweetie, this is going to happen a lot. 4, maybe 5 more times before you get married.
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11: 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Keep a little talking to man, mano a mano.
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13: Well, I'll be honest, I don't really understand, but I fell down this hill. Now I got glue on my hands, and I got records on my fingers. Records on my fingers, I got records on my fingers, and I just can't stop.
14: Don't stop.
13: I can't stop, I got a platypus controlling me.
14: What?
15: I got a... W-E-G-L, Auburn.
16: And welcome back. We are the Sunnyside on WEGL 91.1. We are here every Monday at 6 p.m., so thanks for hanging out with us today. We just listened to Midnight, the Stars and You by Al Bolli, Ray Noble and his orchestra, and Autumn in New York by Ella Fitzgerald and Louis Armstrong.
17: Oh, yay! That first one was actually pretty new to us, but it was super cute.
16: I really liked it. It made me think of... Oh, this is what I was going to tell you.
17: Tell
16: that
17: me
16: song.
17: Now.
16: So I'm sure you guys are familiar with Tom and Jerry, but a lot of the times when I would watch that show growing up, they would have like a little like jazz standard like playing in the background. And it just sounds like it's coming through a radio, through the screen, or like through the TV.
17: Yeah.
16: And the way that song sounds, it just kind of sounds like that to me. It's got this old feel to it.
17: It had that little like quality in the audio that made it sound
16: exactly
17: older.
16: So...
17: That quality is
16: really nice, so I just thought of that memory.
17: Yeah.
16: Super cute.
17: Love. And then Autumn in New York, a classic.
16: Classic.
17: Ella Fitzgerald, I love you.
16: Me too.
17: But yeah, hope you guys enjoyed. These next three songs are amazing. We have Cupid Deluxe by The Smashing Pumpkins.
16: Shout out, Abby. Hello.
17: Hey, Abby, we love you.
16: Yes.
17: And Smashing Pumpkins will now always remind me of you. So This one's for you, queen.
16: Yeah.
17: And then we have... Kiko Boof?
16: Wait one sec, guys. I know how to say it. Okay, we have... crap. Okay. We have... Seiko Buff.
17: Wow, I was real off.
16: Kiko Buff.
17: Okay,
16: I don't know. Something like that by the Cocteau Twins. So, yes.
17: And then we have another one.
16: Yes, we have Fade Into You, Mazzy Star. So, we are really excited to get back into the alternative rock side of things. So, I think it'll be great. But, without further ado, please enjoy our last few songs of today's show.

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9: All right, welcome back, guys. We just listened to our last few songs of today's show. 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
10: Yes, we had so much fun starting off this fall season with some more typical Sunnyside jams, so hope you guys did too.
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9: 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So all of our playlists are on there, from